0: program. There are approximately a million people from a dozen countries who've been designated with TPS following natural disasters, armed conflicts, or other extraordinary conditions. They've been vetted and allowed to live and work legally in the U.S. since they cannot return safely to their home countries. Vanessa Romo, NPR News.
1: The Trump administration had already ended temporary protected status for Venezuelans. Adelis Ferro, the executive director of Venezuelan American Caucus, says yesterday's deadly earthquakes near Caracas underscores why Venezuelans need TPS from the American government.
2: We have been fighting for Venezuelan TPS for more than a year now. If there is a reason for TPS to be created and passed in Congress, it's for this. If they didn't believe us when we told them that it was not safe to go back to Venezuela for political persecution, criminality, et cetera, then they have to admit that they're going to believe us when we tell them that Venezuelans cannot go back to this Venezuela.
1: Federal judges blocked parts of President Trump's executive order that restricts voting by mail. The ruling applies to 23 mainly Democratic-led states and D.C. that challenged the order. NPR's Hansi Lo Wang reports.
3: A key part of President Trump's order from March calls for the U.S. Postal Service to come up with lists of eligible voters and deliver mail-in ballots only to people on those lists. USPS's financial support of NPR. U.S. District Judge Indira Tolwani in Boston found that Trump's order exceeds his authority under the Constitution, which gives power to state legislatures and Congress, not the president, to set federal election rules. So far, the order has not directly affected mail-in voting for this year's elections, but the judge's ruling sets up an expected appeal by the Trump administration. In similar lawsuits based in Washington, D.C., Democrats are appealing a decision by another federal judge who last month refused to put out an emergency order that would block parts of Trump's election order because the Trump administration had not carried them out yet. Hansi Lo Wang, NPR News.
1: And the World Cup has reached its midpoint with 54 matches completed and 50 to go before the final in New Jersey. The U.S. faces off against Turkey tonight, but all three hosts, the U.S., Mexico, and Canada, have already qualified for the knockout round. 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
4: This is JPR Regional News. I'm Maria Carter. A federal judge sided with Oregon, California, and other states, blocking an executive order by President Donald Trump. As Dirk Vanderhart reports, the ruling could prevent major changes to mail-in voting.
5: Trump issued an order in March that would have required a vote-by-mail states to submit lists of eligible voters to the United States Postal Service. Only people on the list would receive ballots in the mail. Oregon, Washington, and more than 20 other states immediately filed suit. They argued that Trump was overstepping his authority and has no role in dictating election policy. A federal judge in Massachusetts agreed. U.S. District Judge Indira Tolwani blocked key portions of the order from impacting this year's election. The ruling was immediately hailed by officials in the Pacific Northwest. Oregon Attorney General Dan Rayfield, a Democrat, accused Trump of trying to illegally weaponize the Postal Service. The Trump administration is expected to appeal the ruling. I'm Dirk Vanderhart reporting.
4: Lane County's Public Health Department has announced a slate of budget reductions as federal health care cuts approved last year by Congress go into effect. Department spokesperson Jason Davis said reductions to Medicaid funding paired with new work and eligibility requirements will mean fewer people have health insurance. To weather the impacts, Lane County will use one-time funds, reduce expenses, and could lay off or reassign 15 public health workers. It's also cutting 8 vacant jobs. Davis said Lane Health Centers are not changing any services it offers to patients, but the wider community will likely be affected by fewer people visiting those centers. This is JPR.
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8: 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I'm Juana Summers.
9: And I'm Scott Detrow. Venezuela's president says that nearly 200 people have been killed in back-to-back earthquakes on Wednesday.

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4: The rain is falling.
5: The 2010s must have been a pretty exciting time to be a musician in West Philadelphia. And according to Dr. Dog's Scott McMicken, it was also a very warm time.
6: Man, I felt like I was living in a haunted house because the neighborhood was just hot and humid and the windows are open. It's the summer and people are out there screaming. And, you know, I'm just like, man, what is this, Transylvania?
5: You'll hear an encore session with Dr. Dog this hour. And you'll also hear another archive session from another artist who was living in West Philly around that time, Waxahachie, who talks about why she made the move from New York City to Philadelphia.
7: Because New York is terrible. No, I'm just kidding. It's just expensive and overwhelming, and Philly is, you know, better.
5: We revisit sessions from Dr. Dog and Waxahachie as part of our new Sense of Place Philadelphia series today. I'm Raina Duris, and this is World Cafe. Now, even though some of the members of this band have moved away, the war on drugs started in Philly. They're once and always a Philly band. The War on Drugs, I Don't Want to Wait.

0: Thank you to David Dye and Dr. Dog for that session. It originally aired in 2010. You heard it today as part of our Sense of Place Philadelphia series. Another Philly session from our archives in just a minute on World Cafe.
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0: Hey, I'm Raina Duris. You are listening to World Cafe. And these days, Waxahachie, led by Katie Crutchfield, is what you might call indie music royalty, releasing critically adored and award-winning albums. She doesn't live in Philadelphia anymore, but she did for some of the project's formative years. For our Sense of Place Philadelphia series, we are revisiting a session with original host David Dye from those years. First aired in 2015, just after Waxahachie released the album Ivy Trip. Here, David had just asked Katie if her sister Allison was responsible for her making the move to Philly.
3: No. She and Keith here and our friend Kyle Gilbride and I were living in Brooklyn, and we all decided to move to Philly together.
4: And why?
3: Because New York is terrible. No, I'm just kidding. It's just expensive and overwhelming, and Philly is, you know, better.
4: Totally livable.
3: Yeah.
4: And you should tell people you're in West Philadelphia. Is there some kind of a major difference, like attitude amongst those who live in, say, the River Wards and those who live in West Philadelphia?
3: I don't know if I should be the one to say so, but I really like living in West Philly, for right. sure. Yeah, it's definitely for me.
4: And what are the vibes? What are the general outlook of what's going to be in West Philly?
3: I don't know. My friends in West Philly, it's sort of like more laid back, and there's just like a lot of good music happening there right now.
4: So much great music coming out of this city. And when you guys started playing here, you started playing in two bands here at once, right?
3: I started playing in Waxahachie and also in a band called Great Thunder.
4: Right.
3: Yeah.
4: Well, we'll discuss more of everything, but why don't you guys do a tune to begin with?
3: Sure. This is called Under a Rock. It's a new song.

0: Waxahachie live on the cafe today. And Katie, thank you so much for coming in.
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0: Just Can't Get Enough, that is Sheer Mag, Philly Bands, all the way down to the end of this hour of the cafe. 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We produce a show at WXPN at the University of Pennsylvania. My name is Raina Duras. 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

Philadelphia is where we make this show, but it's also a place, as you'll hear during our ongoing Sense of Place Philadelphia series, where a lot of music happens. Coming up, an artist who made a bunch of her music in Philly, Lucy Dacus. 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
1: You say it's nothing like the last time. Think I found the real thing.
0: And from Florence Road. All those songs and more on the way. I'm Rena Duras, and this is World Cafe. To get us moving, Paul Simon, She Moves On.

0: The Payoff from Father John Misty. Going to be seeing him in just over a week up in Canada at the Mariposa Folk Festival. And maybe I can ask him what the heck that song's about. I don't know if you were really like paying attention to the lyrics there, but they're super cryptic. What does it mean? Something to ponder as you wait for Live from the Archives in a minute here on World Cafe.
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0: This is Live from the Archives on World Cafe. I'm Raina Duras. This is the part of the show every day where I reach back into the zillions of live performances that have been recorded for World Cafe, and I play you a couple. Today, two live tracks from the year that Beyoncé performed at the Super Bowl, that Jennifer Lawrence tripped on her dress walking up to get her Oscar, and everyone was making videos of this. Do the Harlem Shake. Do you remember that? The year was 2013, the year of the viral video dance sensation, the Harlem Shake. And the year Lord Huron came by to perform this. It's time to run live for the World Cafe.

0: by the river from Iron and Wine, who kind of seems like a guy who knows about nature and critters and stuff. But I wonder if he knows the important critter fact I'm about to tell you next on World Cafe.
1: We're diving into Canada this week on Folk Alley. Hey, I'm Cindy House. I'm going to spin legends from the Great White North like Neil Young, Joni Mitchell, and Leonard Cohen in honor of Canada Day. Hope you can join me this week on Folk Alley.
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0: Prove it all night. Okay, Bruce Springsteen, you're the boss. That's it for today's World Cafe. Always so happy to spend this time with you and listen to songs together. And always grateful to our affiliate public radio stations who make it all possible. And the team here who make the show happen. We produce this show at WXPN at the University of Pennsylvania in Philadelphia. I'm Raina Duras. Thank you for listening to World Cafe from NPR.
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2: Todd Rundgren is an experimental genius who stretched pop, rock, soul, and electronic music into fascinating shapes. 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And we dive into the vast DIY community of Philly, featuring musicians past and present. 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
5: Oh, yeah, that's a midnight special.

gets up in the morning. Hello, I'm Marilyn Ray Beyer, and I am delighted to welcome you to this presentation of the Midnight Special, brought to you from the Renee Crown Public Media Center, and made possible in part by Mr. and Mrs. Norman R. Bobbins, the Robert Thomas Bobbins Foundation, and an anonymous donor. The weather is just perfect for us to set aside the woes of the world and go fishing. We might catch a lunker bass, we may even catch a rainbow.

man, what a winner. Sorrow wide indeed. It's just the media industry, or the whole country that is turning into sheep. I wanna go to a good place with a friend of mine. Cast our souls out in the river and watch the whole deal shine. Some little creek in Massachusetts, just over the hill. I'm going fishing with Bill. Well, Bill, I bet he is a good fly caster. He grew up on these eastern brooks. Me, I grew up on the Midwestern creeks, casting crappy flies for chubs and such. But in my young imagination, I watched the number 20 coachman settle down, sitting by the stove in that little library, reading Roderick L. Hey, Brown. I never did fish in Vancouver. Probably never will. I don't care. I'm going fishing with Bill. Well, it's a long and noble tradition, catching trout on the fly. When you're done at the setting of the sun, you drink a little bourbon if you're dry. You see some folks out on the river, cool, scientific, and clean. Look like everything just kind of stuck to them the last time they walked through old L.L. Bean. But my friend Dave says good fishermen are the ones who have fun, and we will. Why? I'm going fishing with Bill.

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0: river, somewhere far away from stupid people in positions of power. 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I'm going fishing with Bill. I'm going fishing with Bill. I'm going fishing with Bill. Yes, I am. I'm going fishing with Bill. I'm going fishing with Bill. I'm going fishing, you know, Bill.
1: What?
0: I think if we just try a little, some kind of little streamer at it, just you go ahead and cast, man. Just drift.
1: What do you got? A blaster cap?
0: Drift a little hornbird or something right over there.
1: Number 12 blaster cap.
0: See that clump of grass over there on the other side?
1: Yeah, I see it. Yeah,
0: yeah, right there.
1: Okay. Yeah, I got this.
0: Drift some. I got a feeling it's about a 5-pound rainbow laying back.
1: I'm six.
0: Under there, just waiting for something.
1: Yeah.
0: Come by. We need to catch one.
1: What? Are you hungry?
0: Trout here, Bill. I'm hungry. I don't know about you.
1: Oh, yeah. Well, I'll catch the fish.
0: Okay. I mean, I know we're both catch and release guys. I know we believe in that. But if we just caught one trout, we could eat it, couldn't we? Just
1: sure.
0: So we could sustain ourselves, and the beautiful spirit of the trout would become a part of us, and I'm hungry.
1: Well, okay.
0: Bill, I'm not complaining about getting lost today. Don't get me wrong.
1: We weren't lost.
0: Good day. A lot of parts of Massachusetts I never saw before. Well, it's not bad. It's just...
1: The map was broken.
0: It's late, you know. We need to...
1: Yeah, okay.
0: Catch one trout here.
1: Yep. Yeah,
0: cook
1: okay.
0: Cook him on the grill.
1: All right.
0: I'm going fishing with Bill. I'm going fishing with Bill.

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So anyway, give me a chance. We give a chance. We'll give me a call. So talk to you soon. Bye-bye.

days right out of a dream. Bullfrogs in the mud, bluebirds in the trees. And my dad brought along an old Zepco with yellow spin bait, so he gave it a throw. Out on the water between two sticks, he got a big old bite and his hook got fixed. And the pole bent down till the tip got wet. He said, hold on tight, I'm gonna go get a net. So I'm pulling and I'm reeling and I'm getting pretty gassed.

couple of Midwestern singer-songwriters right in a row. From Kansas, we heard Sky Smead, Lunker Bass. That's the title song from a 2017 Sky Smead recording. His motto? Positivity will prevail. And recently, I met an Indiana songwriter named Tay Bronson on Willard's song from his 2020 album Drinks and Memories. You hear his dad's voice at the very end. Fishing with Bill, Greg Brown, singing about Bill Morrissey, a friend of mine back in 1993 and all the way back to 1969 for what I always thought was the definitive recording of Fish and Blues, written by Chris Smith in the early 1900s. But in terms of the original recording, Henry Thomas made a Vocalion recording of that song, Fish and Blues, in Chicago on June 13th, 1928. The weather was so beautiful this morning, I was out walking in my neighborhood, intoxicated by the scent of the linden trees, or the lime trees, which line the avenues this time of year. And it made me think of beautiful harmonies, so we picked up Ye Vagabonds.

From Trout Fishing in America by Richard Brodigan. Grider Creek. I had heard there was some good fishing in there, and it was running clear, while all the other large creeks were running muddy from the snow melting off the Marble Mountains. I also heard there were some eastern brook trout in there, high up in the mountains, living in the wakes of beaver dams. The guy who drove the school bus drew a map of Grider Creek, showing where the good fishing was. We were standing in front of the Steelhead Lodge when he drew the map. It was a very hot day. I'd imagine it was 100 degrees. You had to have a car to get to Grider Creek where the good fishing was, and I didn't have a car. The map was nice, though, drawn with a heavy, dull pencil on a piece of paper bag, with a little square for the sawmill.

A very astute Midnight Special listener was following program listings and saw that we'd be doing a fishing program, so suggested that we go to the Ben Winship and David Thompson album, Fishing Music 2. There we found Jeffrey Foucault's song, Mayfly. I read to you a chapter from Trout Fishing in America by one of my favorite authors, Richard Brautigan. We heard Grider Creek, and the tune I chose to go with it, The Streets of Munnsville by Jay Unger and Molly Mason. From Fishing Music 2, Molly O'Brien singing Church of the Wandering Stream and Mayfly from Ye Vagabond's 2026 album, All Tied Together. I'm Marilyn Ray Beyer. You feeling a little goofy? I am. Here are the Arrogant Worms.

when I'm on the prowl. I never lose. I fired my Merc and put the throttle down, cause I've got the fastest fishing boat in town. I open up my tackle box, it's so big. Crank

The ultimate fishtail, if you will, the Eddie Stone Light, married up with Bold Nelson by Benjamin Luxon and Bill Crowfoot on a 1987 album called Two Gentlemen Folk. We heard from Elin Jewell, Queen of the Minor Key, and her Hooked, Fish and Whistle, a classic from John Prine's Bruised Orange, and the Canadian band Arrogant Worms with The Fishing Song. Music about fish and fishing of a more serious nature now. Here's one from Dean Stevens from an album called Songs for the Earth, a tribute to Rachel Carson. Barbara Dane also on the way.

An impassioned version of Black Waters written by Gene Ritchie and delivered to us by Kathy Mattea. And we heard from Barbara Dane and Tammy Hall featuring Pablo Menendez on piano, King Salmon Blues from Hot Jazz, Cool Blues, and Hard-Hitting Songs, and Dean Stevens from a collection called Songs for the Earth, a tribute to Rachel Carson, his song Salmon River on the Midnight Special.

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We are just about in the middle of The Rainbow with Joni Mitchell's Blue from 1971. Indigo Rose is a song written by David Hamburger. It appears on an album by Salamander Crossing. Ronnie Arbo and the band on Bottleneck Dreams, Indigo Rose, and Lavender Cowboy, featuring the voice of H.C. McIntyre.

with Chicago's gay cowboy crooner Andrew Saw on his 2026 release, American Rough. For Green, we go to Floyd Mercantile. That is a 2026 album from Peter Mulvey and Jenna Nichols. The song is actually called Green and Gray.

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But it doesn't make sense when you do it that way. How many trees in the forest have to fall and rot before we all understand if it matters or not? Oh, the ones with the muscle and the flex of the fist are never as strong as the ones who resist.

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With a 10-second memory trying to forget, so you never understand who you already met. And they stood in the field all wrapping the flag, saying, "This is our country, it's here in the bag." And they ran up a candidate rolling in gold, saying, "There's your greatness, it's a sight to behold." And the money is there at the top of the stairs, oh, but nothing rhymes with orange.

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You can't judge a snake by a cursory glance. Oh, but this reptilian familiar is known by the size of his hands and the guilt of his throne, by the records that's left in the wake of the storm, and the poisonous bite of the terminal norm.

Nothing rhymes with orange. Fear's a door that's always locked up tight, and it's best not to open till the timing is right. When you get all your plans and your ducks in a row, stick back and take cover, let the dynamite blow. And there's no turning back now, events are in motion. The timbers are rising and so are the oceans.

The unstoppable Zoe Mulford, Gonna Wear Red, and the indefatigable Jim Page from Seattle, he has never stopped since the early 1970s, saying what needs to be said out loud, including Nothing Rhymes with Orange, Mellow Yellow from Donovan, and Peter Mulvey and Jenna Nichols, Green and Gray from their album Floyd Mercantile with Ross Bellenoit on guitar. Coming up, Doug Harsh is Waiting on a Rainbow.

Vocalist Jenna Nichols and guitarist Ross Bellenois, both from Pennsylvania, met up with Peter Mulvey in Virginia and set up in a decommissioned general store where they recorded the album Floyd Mercantile. What a gorgeous version of the Harry Carroll song based on a Chopin melody, I'm Always Chasing Rainbows. And Doug Harsh from South Bend, Indiana, waiting on a rainbow from his 2025 album, Honky Tonk Dream. Sounds like you could slow dance to a honky tonk jukebox with that song, does it not? Listen, I am going to get to the rainbow trout, I promise you. We are going to begin, though, that journey with Sons of the Never Wrong.

a fresh track with ripples in it called Georgie from Ferris and Jason Romero, Canadian songwriters with a 2026 album called These Are the Days That Turn Into Years, Jimmy Dale Gilmore's version of the Grateful Dead classic Ripple, and Sons of the Never Wrong, in particular Sue DeMel, Love Letter on a Fish, written by Michael Smith for The Snow Queen and recorded on the Midnight Special New Year's Eve in 2010. Next up, we've got a Steve Goodman sandwich, so to speak, or maybe it's a Gordon Lightfoot sandwich. You'll get the idea. I'm Marilyn Ray Beyer. This is The Midnight Special.

Among the last songs he recorded, Steve Goodman, The One That Got Away from Santa Ana Winds, 1984. And I promised you Rainbow Trout. That was Gordon Lightfoot from Cold on the Shoulder, a 1975 album with Jackie Ward and Susie McCune singing background vocals. Steve Goodman started that set. Maybe it's the way she lets him think he caught her. Old-fashioned, from Words We Can Dance To. So we close another edition of the Midnight Special, made possible in part by the generous support of Mr. and Mrs. Norman R. Bobbins, the Robert Thomas Bobbins Foundation, and an anonymous donor. I hope you'll meet me here again next week. And, well, you know, if you can't reel in all the luck you'd like during the week, here's a song that'll make you feel better about every day. Laura Love, I Still Believe.

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And if I could be anywhere, I'm right here by your side. 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

My heart is breaking, hands are shaking, bugs are crawling all over me. 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Son of a bitch!

0: I certainly was in the right.
1: Yes, definitely. I guess it was cruising for cruising.
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3: You just told me it was in Pumpkins at number 2. He was asking why he doesn't come to Bond 311. After that, you haven't been screwed.

0: JPR recognizes the nonprofit community support of Medford's historic Holly Theater. The Holly Theater presents Margot Price and the Wild at Heart Tour Wednesday, July 15th. Dreaming of field, like dreaming of that bar, dreaming of rusted out truck and known for her fearless songwriting and powerful stage presence, Margot Price blends classic country roots, Americana, and an independent spirit into songs shaped by honesty, heart, and conviction. Opening the evening is Jeremy Ivey, a Nashville-based singer-songwriter and longtime creative partner of Margot Price. It's Margot Price, July 15th at the Holly. 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
2: The rain is falling. The 2010s must have been a pretty exciting time to be a musician in West Philadelphia. And according to Dr. Dog's Scott McMicken, it was also a very warm time.
3: Man, I felt like I was living in a haunted house because the neighborhood was just hot and humid and the windows are open. It's the summer and people are out there screaming. And, you know, I'm just like, man, what is this, Transylvania?
2: You'll hear an encore session with Dr. Dog this hour. And you'll also hear another archive session from another artist who was living in West Philly around that time, Waxahachie, who talks about why she made the move from New York City to Philadelphia.
4: Because New York is terrible. No, I'm just kidding. It's just expensive and overwhelming, and Philly is, you know, better.
2: We revisit sessions from Dr. Dog and Waxahachie as part of our new Sense of Place Philadelphia series today. I'm Raina Duras, and this is World Cafe.
5: Live from NPR News in Washington, I'm Windsor Johnston. President Trump says shipping through the Strait of Hormuz remains open despite a drone attack on a commercial vessel near Oman on Thursday. Speaking from the White House yesterday, Trump said the continued flow of oil is a sign that global energy markets are stabilizing.
6: Yesterday, they took out 19 million barrels of oil. That's the most in the history of the Strait. And the oil prices are dropping like a rock. And you know, as goes oil, so goes everything else, including all of your products.
5: Oil prices have dropped to their lowest levels in months as concerns over supply disruptions have eased. The Trump administration has announced $150 million in assistance for Venezuela after two powerful earthquakes struck the country on Wednesday night. NPR's Fatma Tanis reports at least 235 people have died and thousands of others were injured.
7: The State Department says it's deploying search and rescue teams from Virginia and California to Venezuela to help locate survivors of the earthquake. The Virginia team will include 80 people and six dogs. Local authorities say they believe hundreds of people are still stuck under rubble. The $150 million from the U.S. is for aid groups and United Nations agencies. The State Department has also enlisted help from the Pentagon for logistics and delivery of urgent medical and other supplies. According to the UN, nearly 8 million people in Venezuela were already in need of humanitarian support as the country has been in deep political and financial crisis for many years. Fatma Tanis, NPR News.
5: Protesters gathered outside of the U.S. Supreme Court yesterday shortly after the justices handed down a decision that clears the way for possible mass deportations of people with temporary protected status. NPR's Emily Kwong reports the ruling was a win for the Trump administration's immigration agenda.
8: Under the beating sun, one word was repeated over and over again.
9: Shame!
10: Shame!
9: Shame on this court.
8: House Minority Whip Catherine Clark joined half a dozen lawmakers in condemning the decision. At Clark's side was fellow Massachusetts Democratic Congresswoman Ayanna Pressley, who had a message for the 1.3 million people historically protected by TPS.
11: America is still your home, and this fight is not over.
8: This spring, Pressley led a discharge petition to force a vote on a bill to extend TPS for Haiti. It passed in the House. Similar legislation has been introduced in the Senate. Emily Kwong, NPR News.
5: Wildfires continue to burn across parts of the western U.S. In Utah, the Cottonwood Fire has become the state's largest, scorching more than 70,000 acres. The blaze remains 0% contained, with strong winds expected to make conditions even more dangerous through the weekend. This is NPR. At the World Cup, the United States ended group play with a loss to Turkey 3-2 in the final seconds. Steve Futterman reports from Los Angeles.
12: In the end, this defeat does not make much of a difference. The Americans knew last week they were on their way to the knockout round, and before this match they knew officially who their first knockout round opponent would be, Bosnia-Herzegovina. The game was tied 2-2 until the final seconds when Turkey scored to win the match. The match against Turkey saw the return of U.S. star Christian Pulisic. He missed the last game because of a calf injury. The first knockout match for the Americans takes place next Wednesday. For NPR News, I'm Steve Futterman in Los Angeles.
5: A massive heat wave continues to grip much of Western Europe. Temperatures have topped 104 degrees in parts of France, Italy, Spain, and the United Kingdom. Dennis Sengel owns a dry cleaning shop in South London. He says despite the oppressive heat, the work still has to get done.
13: We have to finish the job. It doesn't matter how hot, because the people waiting there, garments and other things, and basically we have a responsible, we have to finish on time.
5: A new study finds the record-breaking heat would have been virtually impossible without climate change. Researchers say extreme heat like this is now about 200 times more likely than it was 20 years ago. Stocks tumbled across Asia today as investors locked in profits after a strong rally in artificial intelligence shares. Japan and South Korea posted the steepest losses. This is NPR News.
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14: Hey, I'm Raina Duras. This is an Encore World Cafe for our Sense of Place Philadelphia series. You're about to hear a session with Dr. Dog with original host David Dye that first aired in 2010. Enjoy.
15: It has been nothing short of a joy to watch the rise of the band Dr. Dog from our close vantage point here in the same neighborhood in Philadelphia. For 10 years, the band has followed their own guidance, producing steadily improving and morphing music. Their new album, released earlier this year, is Shame, Shame. Today, we'll hear a live performance from the stage at World Cafe Live. But first, I sit down with the two songwriters in the band, Toby Lehman and Scott McMicken, to talk about the changes in the band, including their new young drummer, Eric Slick.
16: It's so far so good. I mean, we got our old drummer left to do some of his own stuff, and we were real nervous about getting somebody new. And we got this guy Eric Slick, who we know, and he's been playing around town for years. He's sort of a phenom, and he's great. And he's so much fun to play with, and I feel like we're all getting a lot better.
15: Well, it's funny to watch you guys live because you kind of key off Eric now. He's kind of like the engine. I mean, it's like...
16: Yeah, because he's a horse. He's back there just banging away, and it's like, oh, this is easy. But at the same time, you really got to... As a bass player, you can get into like a pocket with him real easy, which is awesome to do. And then we have our friend Dimitri as a six man right now, which is cool. We're still working out exactly what this is actually the first show he played with us, so... We're still working out exactly what he's going to start doing.
15: Well, this new album is great, and I, Toby, I think it was you I heard say something about how you feel kind of a little bit like it's starting. It's like a first album in the way you did it. You worked with Rob Schnapf, you got a little bit out of your home studio and all that. Looking back on it, what was the experience like?
16: Do you want to take that, Scott?
17: Oh yeah, well, it was definitely like a brave new world for us. You know, it was like we just knew and just could really tell that it just didn't feel right to think about going into this record doing it in the same ways that we've done them on our end. You know, it was just
15: how so?
17: Well, I sort of felt like we kind of hit a wall in our own abilities as engineers and producers, you know, after doing all these records over the years. And with each one, we'd kind of accumulate a little bit more knowledge or a little bit more equipment that would enable us to do other things. But I felt like in order to take the next logical step, it was something that we just needed to surround ourselves with people who've been doing this for a lot longer than us, that we'd kind of taught ourselves about as much as we could. And also a shift occurred in the last year or two where you know, we had just been playing live so much that I think we were all most excited about what we were as a live band for the first time, versus back in the earlier days where the live show was kind of an incidental sort of thing that we would kind of throw together just based on the fact that we did all these recordings all the time and started to release them. So I think we feel a lot more confident as a live band. And so we wanted to acknowledge that and in recording, kind of bring that into the studio rather than always leaving that out of the studio. And again, that was another reason why we're like, well, man, we don't know

0: Sure.
1: And I both of you, and I was wondering where that all comes from. Is that part of being on the road all the time?
2: That's a large part of it. Obviously, this isn't a song about being on, or an album about being on the road, but you know, you write when you start writing songs, and whatever mood you're in, or whatever comes to mind. I mean, that's what you sort of have to go with. You can't really force anything else.
1: And there are a couple shout outs to Baltimore, the street in West Philadelphia.
2: Yeah.
1: One from each of you. It was just kind of funny. And Scott, you've got a great song, kind of going up and down the street, called Shadow People, which we'll get to a version of today. Has your whole perspective about West Philadelphia changed? I guess, Toby, you're not living there anymore, right?
2: No. My wife, Myra Sarah, and I bought a place down in Wilmington.
1: Right.
3: I love it, and yeah. I only seem to love it more and more. I've been there 10 years now, and I always just feel so good coming back to it. And it's funny, though, because I've had so many different perspectives on it based on the various neighborhoods I've lived in, and I've definitely gotten to points where I felt like I needed to get away from there because I would be out on tour all the time and surrounded by people and all this chaos and never any privacy and never any alone time or anything. So I would come home and I would just go for the throat with that kind of solitary thing, and I would just want to be in my house, and I would want to work on stuff and just be more peaceful or something. But in some cases, depending on where I was living at the time, it was really hard because there's every time I walk out to get a cup of coffee or something or anything, you know, it's just my own. It's really not any sort of judgment call or even really any sort of accurate description of the neighborhood itself, but more what I was looking for.
1: Gotcha.
3: Just based on having to tour so much. And so the Shadow People was kind of written in a night like that, where I was just like, man, I felt like I was living in a haunted house because the neighborhood was just hot and humid and the windows are open. It's the summer and people are out there screaming. And, you know, I'm just like, man, what is this, Transylvania? So I wrote that song, and I certainly hammed it up. You know, like, I never stole a bike from the second mile, and I hope that's clear. My friend asked me yesterday, he was like, did you really steal a bike from the second mile? And I was like, no. I struggle with that line because I had a something bike from the second mile. Right. And it wasn't until he asked me yesterday what actually happened when I was writing. He's like, what is the word? Stole a bike? And I'm like, well, I never did that, nor would I ever condone that. But I don't know, I'm kind of taking this nightmarish kind of horror flick angle on this particular perspective of West Philly, so I'll just go with it. But as he asked me and I was thinking about it, I was like telling him how I couldn't think of any other word that fit, like the syllables and the phrasing and the tune and the melody, until I, like, partway through, I was like, oh, I suppose I could have said I bought a bike from the second mile just as easy. But it didn't occur to me until yesterday that was an option.
1: Well, congratulations on this album. It just sounds great. And we will check in after your early summer tour. And
2: all right.
1: Great to see you guys.
2: You too.
3: Thank you.
1: Let's go to the stage and hear a set now from Dr. Dog live in the World Cafe.

0: Thank you to David Dye and Dr. Dog for that session. It originally aired in 2010. You heard it today as part of our Sense of Place Philadelphia series. Another Philly session from our archives in just a minute on World Cafe.
1: Hey, I'm Dave Jackson. We're kicking off summer with some rock and roll for you. Mike Campbell and the Dirty Knobs have a new album. So does Goose, and we have the latest from Modest Mouse. We have some classical meets folk with Renee Fleming featuring Bela Fleck. Also the latest from The Warren Treaty and Jesse Wells. Open air is Monday through Friday, 9 to 3, on the Rhythm and News Service of JPR.
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0: Hey, I'm Raina Duras. You are listening to World Cafe. And these days, Waxahachie, led by Katie Crutchfield, is what you might call indie music royalty, releasing critically adored and award-winning albums. She doesn't live in Philadelphia anymore, but she did for some of the project's formative years. For our Sense of Place Philadelphia series, we are revisiting a session with original host David Dye from those years. First aired in 2015, just after Waxahachie released the album Ivy Trip. Here, David had just asked Katie if her sister Allison was responsible for her making the move to Philly.
3: No. She and Keith here and our friend Kyle Gilbride and I were living in Brooklyn, and we all decided to move to Philly together.
4: And why?
3: Because New York is terrible. No, I'm just kidding. It's just expensive and overwhelming, and Philly is, you know, better.
4: Totally livable.
3: Yeah.
4: And you should tell people you're in West Philadelphia. Is there some kind of a major difference, like attitude amongst those who live in, say, the River Wards and those who live in West Philadelphia?
3: I don't know if I should be the one to say so, but I really like living in West Philly, for right. sure. Yeah, it's definitely for me.
4: And what are the vibes? What are the general outlook of what will be in West Philly?
3: I don't know. My friends in West Philly, it's sort of like more laid back, and there's just like a lot of good music happening there right now.
4: So much great music coming out of this city. And when you guys started playing here, you started playing in two bands here at once, right?
3: I started playing in Waxahachie and also in a band called Great Thunder.
4: Right.
3: Yeah.
4: Well, we'll discuss more of everything, but why don't you guys do a tune to begin with?
3: Sure. This is called Under a Rock. It's a new song.

0: That is Under a Rock, one you may have heard from Waxahachie's new Ivy Trip, and we're having a chance to have the band in today. The new album, Ivy Trip, is their first for Emerge, and a masterful record, a really a great one. I want to talk a little bit about Cerulean Salt, though, and the effect of that record, which, Katie, and when you made that record, you weren't playing to that many people, and through the popularity of that, and you were touring forever, things really kind of blew up with that.
1: Yeah, I mean, we didn't expect that to happen. We made the record in the basement of our house in West Philly, and yeah, we didn't expect for that many people to hear it. And then things just sort of happened.
0: How did you feel about that while it was happening, and then at the end? I mean, I know you moved sort of out of the city afterwards, and I don't know if that was an effect of.
1: Yeah, I mean, it was really exciting, but it was also really overwhelming. And we toured pretty much all of 2013, a lot of 2014. So we moved out of Philly for a minute just to work on Ivy Trip. Mm-hmm. And now, yeah, after we finished, we moved back.
0: And in what ways is Ivy Trip a reaction to that? I mean, I hear it as a poppier record for sure.
1: Yeah. Yeah. A lot of people have said that. I guess I don't really hear it that way, but I could kind of understand that. I don't know. I mean, I really tried to leave Philly and to kind of, sort of isolate myself, mostly so that I could just focus on making a record without thinking about how it was going to, be received.
0: Why is it called Ivy Trip?
1: It's a term that I kind of sort of made up, just to refer to the sort of directionless wander that we all sort of go on sometimes.
0: Yes, we can agree with that one. You want to do another one from this or another song?
1: We're going to do an older one. We're going to do one from Cerulean Salt called Lively.

0: Waxahachie again, live in our studio here in the World Cafe, and that one goes back to Cerulean Salt. Yeah, I say here we are live in our studio, and Katie, I understand one of the reasons you went, you know, we're out there on Long Island recording is because you got to use the house as sort of your studio. You're not a big fan of the studio experience. I mean, we have her under lights and all kinds of things here today.
1: I feel so overexposed. I like making records at home. I kind of like to enter the recording process sort of underprepared and sort of build things up and take my time, and it's easier to do that at my house.
0: Even lyrically, you would come in without them?
1: No, I usually try to have that because that's the part that takes the longest, so I usually try to come in with at least that.
0: Obviously, I'm not alone in loving your lyrics, but I'm wondering how you put them together, because they do you like chisel them away when you get started and then do a lot of editing?
1: Yeah, I do now. When I was younger, I used to sit down and write a song in like 20 minutes and that would just be the song forever. But I feel like now I do a lot of drafting and sort of meticulous about vocal rhythms and the rhyming and the syllables. And yeah, it's just every single word kind of has to be just right now.
0: You got me smiling about vocal rhythms, because that's one of the things that's so cool about it.
1: Oh, cool.
0: You definitely work hard on that. Waxahachie in the studio today, and go back to Ivy Trip, do one from this?
1: Yeah, we're going to do a new one called The Dirt.

0: That is The Dirt as Waxahachie are playing live in the Cafe Studios today. Katie Crutchfield and company. People often mention some of the great female-led bands from the 90s when they talk about your music. And I'm just doing a little bit of mathematics. You would have been really young then. So that was not a, was that a direct something you heard or?
1: Yeah. I mean, when we first started getting into music, we already had the internet. So I think that just by some weird coincidence, that music ended up being sort of shown to Allison and I and in probably like, you know, the early sort of mid 2000s.
0: Yeah.
1: So it wasn't really like cool anymore. and it was sort of like strange that we ended up finding that kind of music. But yeah, like Liz Phair and even Hole and Bikini Kill and bands like that, we sort of found around that time.
0: Were you always singing in harmony and like this when you were?
1: No, never until this band, actually.
0: Really?
1: Yeah, this is the first time we've ever done that.
2: We attempted it when we were in P.S. Eliot together, but I played drums and it just never really,
1: never panned out.
2: Never really panned out.
0: Huh. Mm-hmm. Well, it works really well. I mean, part of it I was thinking, oh, how great. You can double track all your vocals on your records and then you have your doppelganger to.
1: That was sort of my thought process. Like, who better to sing all these backups that I just recorded than someone who shares my DNA?
0: Absolutely. All right. What would you like to finish up with?
1: We're going to finish up with Peace and Quiet.

0: Waxahachie live on the cafe today. And Katie, thank you so much for coming in.
1: Oh, thanks for having us.
2: Thanks so much to David Dye and Waxahachie for that session that first aired back in 2015 and that we just re-aired as part of our new Sense of Place Philadelphia series. 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

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I'm Raina Duras. This is World Cafe, and here's more Philly music from Japanese Breakfast. Be sweet.

0: 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We produce a show at WXPN at the University of Pennsylvania. My name is Raina Duras. 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
0: Philadelphia is where we make this show, but it's also a place, as you'll hear during our ongoing Sense of Place Philadelphia series, where a lot of music happens. Coming up, an artist who made a bunch of her music in Philly, Lucy Dacus. 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

0: The Payoff from Father John Misty. Going to be seeing him in just over a week up in Canada at the Mariposa Folk Festival. And maybe I can ask him what the heck that song's about. I don't know if you were really like paying attention to the lyrics there, but they're super cryptic. What does it mean? Something to ponder as you wait for Live from the Archives in a minute here on World Cafe.
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This is Live from the Archives on World Cafe. I'm Raina Duris. This is the part of the show every day where I reach back into the zillions of live performances that have been recorded for World Cafe, and I play you a couple. Today, two live tracks from the year that Beyoncé performed at the Super Bowl, that Jennifer Lawrence tripped on her dress walking up to get her Oscar, and everyone was making videos of this. You remember that? The year was 2013, the year of the viral video dance sensation, the Harlem Shake. And the year Lord Huron came by to perform this. It's time to run live for the World Cafe.

0: I know, yes, I love my baby. Hot, cold, fast, snow. Gonna tell everybody. Tell everybody I know.
1: A live performance there from Keb Mo of a song, Tell Everybody I Know, that was recorded for the World Cafe. Now some British country music from UK artist Fen Lily. They wrote their latest album while moving from England to New York City and noted that when they got here, her music started getting more country, like she'd absorbed some of the America that she now lives in. This is New Fen Lily on World Cafe.

0: by the river from Iron and Wine, who kind of seems like a guy who knows about nature and critters and stuff. But I wonder if he knows the important critter fact I'm about to tell you next on World Cafe.
1: 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Join me, Cindy DeGroft, Francis O'Young, and Eric Houghton for 3 hours of folk, old-timey, bluegrass, Celtic, and Americana music Sunday evenings from 6 to 9 o'clock right here on the Rhythm and News Service of JPR.

If you ever see a rabbit swimming, something is probably wrong. I'm Raina Duris. This is World Cafe. The name of your next song is Rabbits Can Swim. And it's true that they can, but you shouldn't dump your rabbit in the water, because putting a bunny in water can make them go into shock, can also cause hypothermia because their fur is so dense it traps water and they can get cold. So help a bunny out if you see one swimming in the water. It's Florence Road. Rabbits Can Swim.

0: Prove it all night. Okay, Bruce Springsteen, you're the boss. That's it for today's World Cafe. Always so happy to spend this time with you and listen to songs together. And always grateful to our affiliate public radio stations who make it all possible. And the team here who make the show happen. We produce this show at WXPN at the University of Pennsylvania in Philadelphia. I'm Raina Duras. Thank you for listening to World Cafe from NPR.
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2: Todd Rundgren is an experimental genius who stretched pop, rock, soul, and electronic music into fascinating shapes. In our Sense of Place Philadelphia series, we chat with the Philly native about the city's influence on his life and career. And we dive into the vast DIY community of Philly, featuring musicians past and present. Catch it on the next World Cafe.
3: 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It's been a while. 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
5: Court hands President Trump a win for his immigration agenda by ending temporary protected status for people from Haiti and Syria. Some have lived in the U.S. for decades and now could be deported. It's Morning Edition from NPR News. By tariffs and the Iran war, U.S. farmers lose confidence in President Trump. I'm Leila Fadel.
6: And I'm Michelle Martin. Trump welcomes farmers to the Rose Garden and tells them he'll get them more federal aid. On StoryCorps, a man remembers being raised by gay parents at the height of the AIDS crisis. Also, the U.S. suffers a World Cup loss to Turkey. Luckily, the outcome does not affect their standing. It is Friday, June 26th. Happy birthday to pop star Ariana Grande. She is 33 years old today. News is next.
7: Live from NPR News in Washington, I'm Windsor Johnston. Search and rescue operations are continuing in northern Venezuela after back-to-back earthquakes devastated the region on Wednesday. At least 235 people are confirmed dead, and officials warn the death toll is likely to rise as crews dig through the rubble of collapsed buildings. Reporter Manuel Ruida says the devastation stretches far beyond the hardest-hit neighborhoods.
8: Some parts of Caracas look like a war zone because many buildings have collapsed entirely. And also in La Guaira, which is a city about an hour away on the Caribbean coast. And because so many buildings have collapsed, people have lost their homes. They're sleeping in parks at night.
7: The U.S. has deployed disaster response teams to assist with search and recovery efforts. The White House is also pledging $150 million in humanitarian aid. Faith-based organizations that help resettle refugees are blasting the Supreme Court ruling that allows the Trump administration to turn away asylum seekers at the southern border. NPR's Jason DeRose reports.
9: Many groups that welcome asylum seekers and resettle refugees do their work as a form of ministry. Krish O'Mara Vignaraja heads the Lutheran organization Global Refuge.
10: There is a call rooted in Scripture to welcome the stranger, to treat the least of us with hospitality.
9: Many people seeking asylum in the U.S. are doing so for religious reasons, says Matthew Sorens with the evangelical organization World Relief.
11: That's true for people fleeing persecution as Christians or as Muslims or as Hindus or other religious traditions.
9: The administration argues that the asylum system is rife with abuse. Sorens says this Supreme Court decision makes it more difficult for people of faith to live out the value of hospitality. Jason DeRose, NPR News.
7: The Trump administration says the U.S. Forest Service is fully staffed for the summer as dozens of wildfires continue to burn in the West. But as NPR's Kirk Sigler reports, some former federal firefighters are pushing back on those claims.
12: There are now more than three dozen major fires burning mostly in the West, which is baking in a heat wave. All of this comes as the U.S. Forest Service, the country's lead firefighting agency, has lost close to 6,000 employees since last year. Timothy Inglesby is a retired Forest Service firefighter in Oregon.
13: Call it a paradox, in which when wildfire activity is surging, the federal wildland fire workforce is shrinking.
12: Forest Service says it's fully staffed with seasonal wildland firefighters, but sources inside the agency say that's not the full picture. For one, they say many fire management veterans were let go in the last year, and their positions are now being filled by people who are not fully qualified. Kirk Sigler, NPR News, Boise.
7: This is NPR News. A Viking battle cry is inspiring and uniting the Norwegian team at the World Cup. NPR's William Jones has more.
14: Imagine this. Norwegian fans wearing Viking helmets, seated on a moving escalator in a Boston train station, pulling imaginary oars and chanting. It became known as the Viking Row, and it inspired Norway's parliament, including Speaker Masud Gharahkhani. He gavelled in a special moment. Politicians paused debate and took out their oars.
15: We did this row-row exercise to show our support to our national team from the heart of democracy in Norway.
14: Norwegian fans and the players have been celebrating wins against Iraq and Senegal with the Viking Row. And with a nation rowing in unison, Norway's World Cup voyage could well go far. William Jones, NPR News.
7: Voters in California will decide in November whether to impose a tax on billionaires to help offset cuts to health care for low-income residents. The proposed measure would impose a one-time 5% tax on people with a net worth of more than $1 billion. A major labor union is backing the proposal despite opposition from Democratic Governor Gavin Newsom. Critics argue the tax could drive wealthy residents out of California and reduce state revenue. I'm Windsor Johnston, and you're listening to NPR News from Washington.
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1: 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NPR's Morning Edition continues after a look at today's weather. In the Southern Oregon Cascades and Siskiyou, a chance of showers this morning, then partly sunny. Highs around 59. In Yreka, mostly sunny with a high near 76. In Wiedemount Shasta, a chance of showers under mostly sunny skies. Highs around 71. In Redding and Red Bluff, it should gradually turn sunny. Highs around 87. For the Klamath Basin, a chance of showers, mostly cloudy, gradually turning sunny, highs near 69. For the Southern Oregon coast, showers with highs in the upper 50s. Along the Northern California coast, patchy fog and drizzle, highs around 59. For Roseburg and the Umpqua Basin, showers are likely with a high near 68. And for Grants Pass, Medford, and Ashland, there's a chance of showers, mostly cloudy, highs near 75. For more details on the weather, visit us at ijpr.org. 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I'm Dave Jackson. 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Have a great day.

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1: Good morning. This is Jefferson Public Radio. I'm Milt Radford. Still ahead, embarrassing and wrong. Two members of Oregon's congressional delegation react to a housing bill stymied by President Trump. In weather, widely scattered showers today and tomorrow with some cooler April-like temperatures. Over the southern Oregon Cascades and Siskiyous, partly sunny with a high near 59. Yreka, mostly sunny, the high 76. For Weed and Mount Shasta, mostly sunny with a high near 71. Redding and Red Bluff gradually becoming sunny with a high near 87. In the Klamath Basin, gradually becoming sunny as well with a high near 68. For the southern Oregon coast, showers, a high near 59. The northern California coast, some drizzle, otherwise cloudy with a high near 58. Roseburg in the Umpqua Basin, showers with a high near 69 degrees. And for Grants Pass, Medford, and Ashland, showers and a high near 75. For more detailed weather information, visit us at our website. 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
1: And this is Jefferson Public Radio. Good morning. I'm Milt Radford. It's kitten season. Coming up, areas of Northern California struggle to keep up with the demand for low-cost spay and neuter services. In weather, some widely scattered showers with cooler temperatures continuing through the weekend. Today, over the Southern Oregon Cascades and Siskiyou, partly sunny with a high near 59. Yreka, mostly sunny, the high 76. Weeta, Mount Shasta, mostly sunny with a high near 71. Redding and Red Bluff gradually becoming sunny with a high near 87. In the Klamath Basin, also gradually becoming sunny with a high near 68. For the Southern Oregon coast, showers with a high near 59. The Northern California coast, drizzle, otherwise cloudy with a high near 58. Roseburg and the Umpqua Basin, a few showers and a high near 69. And for Grants Pass, Medford, and Ashland, also showers and a high near 75. For more detailed weather information, visit us at ijpr.org.

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2: Good morning. The Supreme Court hands President Trump a win for his immigration agenda by ending temporary protected status for people from Haiti and Syria. Some have lived in the U.S. for decades and now could be deported. It's Morning Edition from NPR News. Hurt by tariffs and the Iran war, U.S. farmers lose confidence in President Trump. I'm Leila Fadel.
3: And I'm Michelle Martin. Trump welcomes farmers to the Rose Garden and tells them he'll get them more federal aid. On StoryCorps, a man remembers being raised by gay parents at the height of the AIDS crisis. Also, the U.S. suffers a World Cup loss to Turkey. Luckily, the outcome does not affect their standing. It is Friday, June 26th. Happy birthday to pop star Ariana Grande. She is 33 years old today. News is next.
4: Live from NPR News in Washington, I'm Windsor Johnston. The acting president of Venezuela says the death toll after two powerful earthquakes this week has risen to at least 589. Nearly 3,000 others were injured. 2 days after the quakes, emergency crews continue to dig through the rubble and debris of collapsed buildings in the capital. Cesar Jimenez is with Project Hope. He's in Caracas, where rescue teams are racing to find survivors.
5: Maybe more than 40 or 50 buildings partially or totally collapsed. I'm talking about businesses, households, hotels, maybe 15 or to 20 stories building totally collapsed with a lot of people inside, a lot of pets, kids. It's really heartbreaking, and there are still hundreds of people trapped under the buildings.
4: The Trump administration has pledged $150 million in humanitarian aid. Stocks on Wall Street opened lower this morning as oil prices fell. NPR's Scott Horsley reports the Dow Jones Industrial Average dropped about 108 points in early trading.
6: As oil tanker traffic in the Strait of Hormuz begins to come untangled, Saudi Arabia is preparing to start shipping oil once again. Saudi Aramco began loading tankers at its Ras Tanura terminal for the first time in almost 4 months. Crude oil prices have fallen nearly 10% in the last week, with the U.S. benchmark dropping below $70 a barrel. Retail gas and diesel prices have also been inching lower, although AAA says the average price of regular gas is still about 92 cents a gallon higher than when the war with Iran began. Apple is raising prices for MacBooks and iPads, and the price of iPhones is expected to jump as well. The company blames the rising cost of memory chips, sparked by the artificial intelligence boom. Scott Horsley, NPR News, Washington.
4: The Trump administration says it's teaming up with a Texas-based private company to preserve the DNA of endangered species. NPR's Nate Rott reports.
7: The company, Colossal Biosciences, is best known for its efforts to bring back extinct species like the woolly mammoth and the direwolf, efforts that have raised a lot of concerns in the broader wildlife conservation community. Under the new partnership, the company says it will aim to store DNA, tissue, or cell samples of the more than 2,300 plants and animals protected under the Endangered Species Act, and that it will use them for research. Zoos, academic institutions, and federal agencies already biobank samples of imperiled species, which can be used to help their recovery. Some scientists are critical, though, of the government partnering with a for-profit company to help those efforts. Nate Rott, NPR News.
4: Stocks on Wall Street are trading lower at this hour. The Dow was down 75 points, the Nasdaq down 124. This is NPR News in Washington.
8: From Jefferson Public Radio, this is JPR Regional News. I'm Milt Radford. An unidentified company has approached Mount Shasta about building an AI data center. JPR's Justin Higginbottom reports.
9: The proposal to build a data center at a former bottled water facility was revealed during a city council meeting this week. There's little information about the potential project, like the name of the company, but more than 4,000 people have already signed a petition against the idea. Mount Shasta City Manager Todd Uhas said he's spoken with the unnamed company.
10: We'll hear them out, but unless there's some magical thing they do that other data centers don't, I can't imagine this would be good for the community.
9: AI data centers often face criticism for requiring large amounts of water and driving up electricity prices. The county owns the property in question, although the city is planning to annex the land. That would give Mount Shasta more control over development. Justin Higginbottom, JPR News.
8: With temperatures on the rise, so is mosquito activity, and with it, the risk of West Nile virus. Health officials in California are urging people to take precautions ahead of the 4th of July holiday. Greg Mychek reports.
11: Statewide, 49 dead birds have tested positive so far this year. The average for this point in the season is 22. West Nile virus circulates amongst wild birds and is spread to humans by mosquito bites. People who get the virus, they can't transmit it to others. Joel Bittner of the Placer Mosquito and Vector Control District says reducing standing water is critical.
12: Everything from the size of a bottle cap to not overwatering your lawn and filling up your yard drains.
11: Mosquitoes that carry West Nile are most active at dawn and dusk.
12: If you're feeling the mosquitoes buzzing around, that's the time you should be wearing repellent or protective clothing or just go inside until they subside.
11: California reported 117 confirmed cases of West Nile virus last year. 11 of those were fatal. I'm Greg Mychek.
8: The U.S. Department of Agriculture has released SNAP over and underpayment data for 2025, and Oregon had the sixth highest error rate in the country, more than 14%. Nationwide, the rate was more than 10.5%. Previously, the federal government paid for all food benefits and half of SNAP's administrative costs. Starting in October 2027, states that go over the threshold will have to chip in for the food benefits. In our weather forecast, we're seeing some widely scattered showers today, and that will continue at times into the weekend, along with cooler temperatures. This is JPR Regional News.
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3: This is Morning Edition from NPR News. I'm Michelle Martin.
2: And I'm Leila Fadel. Good morning. The U.S. Supreme Court gave President Trump more power to enact his immigration agenda on Thursday.
3: One decision allows the administration to move forward with revoking temporary legal status for hundreds of thousands of immigrants. The other puts limits on how immigrants can claim asylum.
2: NPR's immigration policy correspondent Jimena Bustillo is with us in studio to help us understand what this all means in practice. Good morning, Jimena.
15: Good morning.
2: Okay, let's start with TPS, or temporary protected status. What are the implications of this ruling?
15: In a 6-3 decision, the conservative majority ruled that the president has virtually unrestrained power to end the program known as TPS. This case was specifically about TPS recipients in Haiti and Syria, which total about 300,000 people, but it has broader implications. TPS provides deportation protections, and it grants work permits, and it's given to people from specific countries affected by war, natural disasters, disasters, political instability, or any other condition that might make a country unsafe to return to. Each country's designation can last 6 to 18 months, and that's at the discretion of the Secretary of Homeland Security. Now, the court is agreeing with the government that making those designations is up to the secretary and not subject to legal review.
16: So what happens to hundreds of thousands of people who are in the U.S. on this program?
15: Well, they need to either adjust their status, which is very limited ways of doing so, or they need to leave the country. But if they don't, they risk falling out of status, and that could lead to an arrest, a detention, or a deportation. And many also face losing their jobs, as companies will not be able to continue legally employing thousands of workers. Ira Kurzban is the attorney representing the Haitian TPS holders.
17: Their families are American citizens. They have American citizen children. So we're talking in a practical manner with respect to all the TPS people. You're talking about millions of people in the United States who contribute to the economy.
15: He argues that Haiti, Syria, and other countries are not stable enough for people to return to, and many of these people have also been here for decades. He also said that the government could immediately begin deporting people if they have received final orders of removal while the cases have been pending in courts.
16: Now, there was also a second immigration decision from the court, this one related to asylum. Tell us about that one.
15: That was another 6-3 decision, and the court backed a policy that allows Customs and Border Protection agents to turn away asylum seekers before they cross the U.S. border. The order says asylum seekers need to fully cross the U.S. border to claim asylum, so essentially migrants who are turned back by border officials under this policy technically never left the physical side of the Mexican border. So the administration argues that they are ineligible to apply for legal protections to be in the U.S., and that ruling affects effectively further limits who can get permission to stay in the country.
16: Okay, so both of these decisions make it harder for immigrants to stay here or to get here. How does this play into the administration's goal of mass deportation?
15: Well, DHS General Counsel James Percival said that the decisions give the agency, quote, several more important tools to continue securing our borders. And President Trump has a broader goal of mass deportation. So to do that, the administration has been making more people eligible for deportation, even if they were already legally here. We've already seen the administration terminate TPS for nearly every country that has had it since the start of Trump's term, and the asylum ruling limits how migrants can ask for that permission to come into the U.S. These rulings allow the government to further change the immigration system.
16: That's NPR's Ximena Bustillo. Thank you, Ximena.
15: Thank you.
3: We've reported that some 300,000 people originally from Haiti are living in the U.S. with temporary protected status, several thousand of whom have settled in Springfield, Ohio. They were the targets of this false, ugly claim by President Trump in 2024 during a presidential debate airing on ABC.
18: In Springfield, they're eating the dogs, the people that came in. They're eating the cats. They're eating the pets.
3: As we said, repeatedly proven false, but the impact on the community was profound. There were bomb threats, there were rallies by white supremacists, and so on. That's something the Reverend Carl Ruby knows well. Reverend Ruby is a senior pastor at Central Christian Church in Springfield. His congregation includes many Haitians. He also founded Springfield Neighbors United and G92, dedicated to helping Haitians in Springfield who are facing deportation. So we've called him to ask how his community is reacting to this latest news. Reverend Ruby, thanks for joining us.
19: Yeah, thank you.
3: You've obviously been following this closely. What have you been hearing so far from people in your community who could be affected by yesterday's ruling?
19: Well, I mean, yesterday was surreal in just the way that the tension hung over our city and particularly our Haitian community. And it was a whirlwind, and we're still trying to get a handle on it. But I was getting phone calls from members of the congregation asking if they should go to work. There were Haitians with me when we received the news, and they immediately began crying. So yesterday was a really, really hard day.
3: I can imagine. So, you know, Haiti has been facing many struggles. I mean, this has gone on for sort of quite some time, but immediately there have been all kinds of pressures, you know, the gang violence, et cetera, which has sort of been reported. How have people in the community been sort of dealing with that, knowing that there was the specter of being sent back?
19: I don't. People who are advocates for Haitians are very, very aware.

Good morning. 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I'm Milt Radford. Coming up, community radio once helped villagers in Indonesia survive volcanic eruptions. Today, smartphones bring faster warnings, but some new challenges. In weather, cooler temperatures heading into the weekend, along with a few places seeing some widely scattered showers. Today, over the Southern Oregon Cascades and Siskiyous, partly sunny with a high near 59. Yreka, mostly sunny, the high 76. Weed and Mount Shasta, also mostly sunny with a high near 71. Redding and Red Bluff gradually becoming sunny with a high near 87. The Klamath Basin also gradually becoming sunny with a high near 68. For the Southern Oregon coast, showers with a high near 59. The Northern California coast, drizzle, otherwise cloudy with a high near 58. Roseburg and the Umpqua Basin, showers with a high near 69. And for Grants Pass, Medford, and Ashland, some scattered showers and a high near 75. For more detailed weather information, visit us at our website. 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
1: Good morning. This is Jefferson Public Radio. I'm Milt Radford. Still ahead, embarrassing and wrong. Two members of Oregon's congressional delegation react to a housing bill stymied by President Trump. In weather, widely scattered showers today and tomorrow with some cooler April-like temperatures. Over the southern Oregon Cascades and Siskiyou, partly sunny with a high near 59. Yreka, mostly sunny, the high 76. For Weed and Mount Shasta, mostly sunny with a high near 71. Redding and Red Bluff gradually becoming sunny with a high near 87. In the Klamath Basin, gradually becoming sunny as well with a high near 68. For the southern Oregon coast, showers, a high near 59. The northern California coast, some drizzle, otherwise cloudy with a high near 58. Roseburg in the Umpqua Basin, showers with a high near 69 degrees.

degrees, and for Grants Pass, Medford, and Ashland, showers and a high near 75. For more detailed weather information, visit us at our website. We're at ijpr.org.

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1: 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Happy Friday. 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Ahead on Morning Edition, Republican Brian Fitzpatrick of Pennsylvania and Democrat Tom Suozzi of New York tell Michelle Martin they want to force a law into a housing bill President Trump has refused to sign. That's easy for me to say, but it's coming up on Morning Edition. Then at 9 o'clock, it's music on Open Air. This morning got Johnny Blue Skies, Kurt Vile, Jesse Wells, Daphne Parker Powell. We'll start the morning off with a new one from Fruit Bats. Today in the Southern Oregon Cascades and Siskiyous, it should be partly sunny with a high around 59. Mostly sunny in Yreka, highs around 76. In Weedamount Shasta, mostly sunny, highs around 71. For Redding and Red Bluff, it should gradually turn sunny, highs around 87. In the Klamath Basin, gradual clearing, highs near 68. Showers along the southern Oregon coast with highs around 59. In Roseburg and the Umpqua Basin, showers, highs in the upper 60s. And in Grants Pass, Medford, and Ashland, expect showers with highs around 75. For more details on the weather, visit us at ijpr.org. 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
3: Good morning, I'm Leila Fadel. Prime Minister of the UK is a difficult position to hold down. There have been five in the last 7 years, but there's been a constant in the turmoil, a person fans call Hot Podium Guy. Tobias Goh first caught the public's eye when he was setting up a podium for Theresa May in 2019. Based on the nickname, it wasn't his microphone positioning that was getting him all the attention. Goh doesn't see it, though. He told the Daily Mail in 2019, it must be the lighting. It's Morning Edition.
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5: California animal shelters say they're struggling to keep up with demand for low-cost spay and neuter surgeries years after the pandemic disrupted veterinary services. State lawmakers are now considering a bill supporters say would make it easier to perform more of those surgeries by easing some facility requirements. Cap Radio's Gerardo Zavala visited the Sacramento SPCA to see how one of the state's busiest clinics operates during the peak of kitten season.
6: Skip and Scruffy.
7: Which one's which?
6: I'm not sure, because, you know, they have matching tuxedos on.
8: Spokesperson Don Foster says the Sacramento SPCA is an accredited, high-volume, high-quality spay and neuter clinic.
6: What do you guys have to say? Tough crowd today.
7: Yeah, I was hoping for a meow.
6: Yeah, we might have to get an adult cat for a meow. Yeah.
8: That means it has the staff and equipment to perform far more surgeries than most veterinary clinics. Foster says they performed over 21,000 surgeries in 2025 alone.
9: That's usually an average of 65 surgeries a day. And sometimes on Sundays, we are spaying and neutering close to 100 community cats.
8: Foster says Sacramento SPCA is among the top 10 clinics in the country for the number of spay and neuter surgeries it performs. Pam Roberts has volunteered at the shelter for 7 years. She says demand for accessible spay and neuter surgeries remains high.
0: How can we do 75 to 125 on a weekly basis and still find more and more and more? It's just really, really amazes me.
8: Democratic Assemblymember Esmeralda Soria says that's why she introduced a bill aimed at expanding access to high-volume, high-quality spay and neuter services. The measure would exempt clinics offering the service from certain facility requirements, including the need for a dedicated surgery room.
10: While a veterinarian using traditional spay and neuter techniques can help fewer than 10 animals a day, the high-quality, high-volume practitioners can safely help many times that number through efficient workflows and specialized techniques.
8: Soria says the changes would also make it easier to operate mobile animal sterilization hospitals, helping expand access in rural communities. A 2025 survey by advocacy group Animal Rescuers for Change found nearly 4 in 5 California respondents rated access to low-cost spay and neuter services as poor or non-existent. The bill is co-sponsored by several organizations, including the ASPCA, and backed by dozens of animal welfare groups, but it has drawn criticism. Julie Verga with Fix Our Shelters argues reduced intake shelter policies left more unsterilized animals in communities and says easing facility requirements could increase the risk of preventable harm because spay and neuter surgeries are invasive procedures.
11: The real question is, should failed policies now be used to justify lowering medical standards to protect animals?
8: Verga points to reports showing some California shelters have reduced intake and public spay and neuter services in recent years as a cause of overpopulation. But recent surveys of California shelters instead identify veterinarian shortages, limited access to affordable spay and neuter services, and rising veterinary costs as the state's biggest barriers to addressing the problem. Back at the Sacramento SPCA, Foster says the bill wouldn't dramatically change her clinic's operations. The bigger impact would come if more organizations, especially in rural communities, could offer these surgeries at an affordable cost.
9: While we do serve the majority of folks coming from the Sacramento region, there's also individuals that come from outside the greater Sacramento region to access our spay neuter services because the demand is so great.
8: Another bill aims to increase the number of veterinarians available to animal shelters, which could indirectly expand spay and neuter capacity. Together, the measures are intended to expand both the veterinary workforce and the number of places where those surgeries can be performed. The bills have been approved by the Assembly and are now heading to Senate Appropriations. In Sacramento, I'm Gerardo Zavala.
5: 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Then Andrew Hollenbeck talks with outpatient treatment with the organization Charlie Health on mental health matters. That's today on the Jefferson Exchange, new at 9 a.m. with a repeat at 8 p.m. on the News and Information Service of Jefferson Public Radio. 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

0: JPR recognizes the nonprofit community support of Medford's historic Holly Theater. The Holly Theater presents Margot Price and the Wild at Heart Tour Wednesday, July 15th. Dreaming a field like a dream in a grab bar, dreaming a rusted out truck and a witch talk. Known for her fearless songwriting and powerful stage presence, Margot Price blends classic country roots, Americana, and an independent spirit into songs shaped by honesty, heart, and conviction. Opening the evening is Jeremy Ivey, a Nashville-based singer-songwriter and longtime creative partner of Margot Price. It's been a while. It's Margot Price, July 15th at the Holly. Doors at 7, show at 8. 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
2: Good morning. Happy Friday. It's 9 o'clock. Welcome to Open Air on the Rhythm and News Service of Jefferson Public Radio. It's music for the next 6 hours. On the way this morning, Kurt Vile, Jesse Wells, Daphne Parker Powell. The latest from Ismay, Johnny Blue Skies, and a tune from Renee Fleming and Bela Fleck featuring Dolly Parton. Right after the news at noon, Danielle Kelly is in. She'll take you up till 3 o'clock. And starting things off, not going to go with this one. This was going to be the second song, but after listening to the news, I think we need to have Langhorne Slim sort of sum it up for us. From Lost at Last, Volume 1, here is Life is Confusing. This is Open Air.

0: The new one from Fruit Bats is called The Landfill. That was Perhaps We're a Storm on JPR. Before that, Mark Knopfler and Emmylou Harris from All the Road Running with Beyond My Wildest Dreams. You heard Dervish in there. Their latest is called The Great Irish Songbook, Volume 2, Poets and Storytellers, featuring Indigo Girls on Passage West. And you heard Langhorne Slim with Life is Confusing to start off a Friday morning from Lost at Last, Volume 1. It's a little after 9:15. I'm Dave Jackson. This is Open Air on the Rhythm and News Service of JPR. After a look at the weather, we'll hear something new from Gray and Green next.
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0: We're a week into summer, and it's looking more like some mid-spring weather for us the next day or two. In the Cascades and Siskiyou, partly sunny, highs around 59 with overnight lows near 36. Showers are likely tonight, and tomorrow mostly cloudy with a high around 50. In Wairika, mostly sunny, mid-70s today, partly cloudy with a low tonight near 49, and Saturday should be mostly sunny. Expect highs around 68. For Wheatamount Shasta, mostly sunny, highs around 71, partly cloudy with overnight lows near 46, and it should be partly sunny tomorrow with highs in the mid-60s. For Redding and Red Bluff, gradual clearing, a high around 87 today, partly cloudy with a low tonight near 61. Tomorrow should be mostly sunny with a high near 80. For the Klamath Basin, it should gradually turn sunny, the high around 68 today, overnight lows near 43 under partly cloudy skies, and it should be mostly sunny Saturday, highs near 60. For the Southern Oregon coast, showers today and tonight, a high around 59 today with overnight lows near 50, and it should gradually turn mostly sunny tomorrow with a high in the upper 50s. For Roseburg and the Umpqua Basin, showers and highs in the upper 60s today, showers likely tonight and tomorrow with overnight lows near 50 and a high tomorrow near 64. And for Grants Pass, Medford, and Ashland today, showers with highs around 75. Showers are likely tonight, lows in the lower 50s, and showers likely again tomorrow, a high near 68. For more details on the weather, visit us at ijpr.org. Les Green played Little Richard in the biopic Elvis. He's part of a band called Les Green and the Sways, who'll be playing in Lithia Park in September. His latest album is a collaboration with Greta Lyle, also an actress and a singer-songwriter. Their new album is called Gray and Green, and here's one where Greta Lyle sings. This is Mariposas on JPR.

0: That's one from Caleb Cottle from the new album Heavy Thrill. That was the Ballad of Country Ham. They call him Country Ham because of his salty character. And before that, you heard Oh Well, a new tune from Fruition from Something More, an album coming out in August. And Fruition is playing Monday night at a non-ticketed event at Lithia Park, put on by Ashland Folk Collective or Credit Union in the city of Ashland. It's Fruition with guest Lizzie No. Fruition is a band. It's been around a good 15 years or so now out of Portland, and we'll have a JPR live session with them about 1:30 Monday afternoon. Be sure to check that out on your FM dial or at ijpr.org, and you can get into the event at Lithia Park. The gates open at 4:30. There's a beer garden and food trucks there, and the music starts about 6 o'clock. You can find more information at ashlandfolkcollective.com. Before Fruition, you heard Kaleo. Kaleo will be performing at the Brit Festival in Jacksonville on July 6th. Brit.org for information on that show. And you heard Gray Delisle and Les Green. Les Green is performing with The Sways in September in Lithia Park. And that was from the album Gray and Green, Gray Delisle and Les Green, with a tune called Mariposa. It's about 9:35. It's open air on JPR's Rhythm and News Service. 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

coming up on Open Air. Something from Daphne Parker Powell, also Tori Amos on the way, Renee Fleming and Bela Fleck, and Johnny Blue Sky. It's all coming up this morning here on Open Air. Right now, Rozzy from the album Fig Tree. This is a Bryan Adams tune he did as a duet with Tina Turner. Here's Rozzy doing it from the album Fig Tree. It's Only Love on Open Air.

0: That's Tank and the Bang is on Open Air from The Last Balloon, their new one. That was Whole World. Galactic and Irma Thomas before that. Where I Belong is from Audience with the Queen. And you heard Rozzy in there from Fig Tree with a Bryan Adams tune that he originally did along with Tina Turner. It's Only Love. This is Open Air on the Rhythm and News Service of Jefferson Public Radio. Stick around. It's something from Charlie Crockett next.
1: 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Hey, I'm Cindy Howes. I'm going to spin legends from the Great White North like Neil Young, Joni Mitchell, and Leonard Cohen in honor of Canada Day. Hope you can join me this week on Folk Alley.
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0: JPR invites you to Stewart Park in Roseburg for Music on the Half Shell, a series of free concerts on Tuesday nights throughout the summer. The 2026 season continues next Tuesday, that's the 30th, with singer-songwriter Amelia Day. The 23-year-old is from Sumner, Washington. She creates a blend of folk and rock and pop. She has a wisdom that makes her seem much older than 23. In addition to personal songs about coming of age, she takes on current social and political issues as well. It's Amelia Day at Music on the Half Shell next Tuesday at 7 p.m. Music on the Half Shell is a non-ticketed event. Seating is first come, first serve. There are a variety of food and beverage vendors on site, and patrons are also welcome to bring their own refreshments. You can get more details and the full summer lineup at halfshell.org. Coming up on Open Air, it's Daphne Parker Powell in about 10 minutes or so. Right now, Charlie Crockett from the new one, Age of the Ram. This is Lonesome Dove on Open Air.
3: Well, I left Lonesome Dove, hold the country up above, and the soft warmth of a touch

A 1, 2.

0: It's Boy Golden on Open Air. That's the title track to the first album we heard from him, The Church of Better Days. Before that, Sierra Farrell, Long Time Coming, was the record that was The Sea. Here, John Prine with Knocking on Your Screen Door from The Tree of Forgiveness, and one from Charlie Crockett from The Age of the Ram. That was Lonesome Dove. It's 10:01. This is Open Air on the Rhythm and News Service of JPR. I'm Dave Jackson. It's Daphne Parker Powell next.
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0: Coming up on Open Air, Tori Amos, something from Johnny Blue Skies, Ismay, Kurt Vile, and Jesse Wells, all ahead this morning. After the news at noon, Daniel Kelly will take you up till 3 o'clock with more music on Open Air. At 4 o'clock, it's All Things Considered. African leagues are bringing it this World Cup. Morocco, Cape Verde, Egypt, they're all holding their own. Fans say, stop calling us the underdog. NPR explores how great African soccer is and how it's making the giants of international soccer quake. And more stories this afternoon at 4. It's All Things Considered from NPR News. A week or two ago, I wrote a review of this new album from Daphne Parker Powell called The Death of Cool. She had quite an interesting series of things happen to her leading up to this album. You should check that out, involving trying to donate a kidney to a friend and finding out she had breast cancer and going through quite a lot of treatment to get to the other side. The Death of Cool is the new album. It's produced by Jimbo Mathis of Squirrel Nut Zippers and includes members of Squirrel Nut Zippers and the Preservation Hall Jazz Band. Here's a tune called Zeal of the Converted. It's Daphne Parker Powell on Open Air.

That's Angelique Kidjo on Open Air. Her latest is called Hope. That featured Nile Rodgers and Izza on Oyaya. Before that is Krungbin with Maria Tambien from the album Con Todo El Mundo. Karsh Kale in there with Time Stretcher. That's from Dust, his latest. Here's Michael Kiwanuka with a one-off single called Beautiful Life. And Zeal of the Converted starting off the 10 o'clock hour. From Daphne Parker Powell, that's from The Death of Cool. This is Open Air on the Rhythm and News Service of JPR. I'm going to switch things up. Renee Fleming and Bela Fleck and Dolly Parton next with an Americana classic. 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For years, we've heard about the harms of screen time and social media on teens' mental health. But psychologist Candace Odgers says the actual data paints a different picture. Odgers joins Manoush Zomorodi for a conversation about what we're getting wrong about teens and screens. TED Radio Hour is Sunday morning at 9 on Jefferson Public Radio. The Fiddle and the Drums, a new collection from Renee Fleming and Bela Fleck. Here's Dolly Parton joining them on an Americana classic, In the Pines. This is Open Air.

0: That's Jared Walker, who plays mandolin with Billy Strings. That's from his solo album, Nighthawk. That was Miles on My Shoes. Willie Watson before that with his version of Midnight Special from Folk Singer Volume 1. And it was Renee Fleming with Bela Fleck featuring Dolly Parton on a track from an album called The Fiddle and the Drum. That was In the Pines. It's 10:35. I'm Dave Jackson. You're listening to Open Air on the Rhythm and News Service of JPR. It's a new one from Kevin Morby next.
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0: JPR and the Cascade Theater present Grammy Award-winning singer-songwriter Melissa Etheridge at the Cascade Theater in Redding on July 15th. Opening the show is the sought-after Southern Oregon singer-songwriter Alice DeMaselli. Since breaking onto the scene in the late 1980s with hits like Bring Me Some Water and Come to My Window, Melissa Etheridge has gone on to critical acclaim. She's touring this year on her 18th studio album, Rise. Alice DeMaselli is among the most prolific musicians in the regional music scene. She's been our guest in numerous JPR live sessions, and her latest full length is 2025's Reverse the Flow. So Melissa Etheridge and opening act Alice DeMaselli, July 15th at the Cascade Theater in Reading. Showtime is 7:30. Tickets and more information are at cascadetheater.org. Coming up on Open Air, Johnny Blue Skies, Ismay, Jesse Wells, and a tune from Tori Amos. And this is Kevin Morby from Little Wide Open with Javelin, featuring Amelia Meath of Sylvanesso.

0: It's Cordova's on Open Air from Back to Life, featuring Kamasi Washington. That was Wings. Before that, Lemon Tree, Josh Rouse from the album El Turista. And before that, Kevin Morby from the new one, Little Wide Open. That was Javelin. It's 10:48, and you're listening to Open Air on the Rhythm and News Service of JPR. Jesse Wells is coming up in 10 minutes or so, and it's Tori Amos next.
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0: 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Along the way, he's won 8 Juno Awards and has numerous platinum records. 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It's Colin James tonight at Riverbend Live in Winston. 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Here's Tori Amos from In the Times of Dragons with Provincetown on Open Air.

0: That's Fiona Apple from Tidal. Criminal is the tune here on JPR. Before that, the new one from Tori Amos is In Times of Dragons. That was Provincetown. It's 11 o'clock. This is Open Air on JPR's Rhythm and News Service. Still ahead this morning, Ismay, Kurt Vile, got something from Johnny Blue Skies. And next, it's a new one from Jesse Wells.
1: 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We'll be right back.

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You're listening to Open Air. I'm Dave Jackson. Still ahead this morning, Kurt Vile, Ismay, and that's all coming up before noon, and then right after the headlines from NPR News at Danielle Kelly's until 3 o'clock. On Today Explained at 3 o'clock, a young Canadian woman attracted hundreds of thousands of followers online by posting about being single and childless and having no friends. The loneliness influencers at 3 o'clock on Today Explained. And then on Marketplace, in no particular order, here's where the economy is. Inflation is high and going the wrong way. Growth is fine. Consumers are cranky. Politics are everywhere. And the Fed is feeling hawkish. Lather, rinse, repeat. Marketplace makes sense of it all today at 3:30. I guess they'll try to make sense of it. Right now, it's music from Jesse Wells on Open Air. It's the title track to his latest. Here's Masks Off. This is JPR. I can

0: That's Johnny Blue Skies on Open Air from Mutiny After Midnight. That was Venus. Before that, a little love for people my age. That was U2 with that cover of Helter Skelter from Rattle and Hum. And before that, REM from Document. It's the end of the world as we know it. And I feel fine. Hey, speaking of cover tunes tonight on Open Air Amplified, I have 2 hours of cover tunes for you. That particular cover is not going to be there, but there are a whole bunch of them. You should check it out. And before REM, you heard Jesse Wells with the title track to his new one. That was Masks Off. It's about 11:20. This is Open Air on the Rhythm and News Service of JPR. To look at an unseasonably cool weather report and then something from the Vindies next.
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0: Things are a little cooler than they have been and a little unusually cool for this time of the year. In the Cascades and Siskiyou's, highs near 59 today. Partly sunny with overnight lows near 36. Expect some showers and mostly cloudy tomorrow with a high near 50. In Wairika, mostly sunny, highs near 76 today. Going down to about 68 tomorrow. Tonight, partly cloudy skies, a low near 49. In Weedamount, Shasta, highs around 71. Should be mostly sunny today. Partly cloudy with an overnight low near 46 and partly sunny Friday or Saturday with a high near 64. In Redding and Red Bluff, gradual clearing, highs near 87. Tonight, partly cloudy, the low 61. Should be mostly sunny tomorrow with a high near 80. In the Klamath Basin, it should gradually turn sunny today with a high near 68. Tonight, partly cloudy, the low in the mid-40s. It should be mostly sunny tomorrow with a high near 60. Along the southern Oregon coast, showers and highs near 59 today. Showers tonight as well, the low 50 with gradual clearing. It should be mostly sunny later tomorrow with a high near 58. In Roseburg in the Umpqua Basin, showers today, a high around 69. Showers are likely tonight and tomorrow. Overnight lows near 50, a high tomorrow near 64. And in Grants Pass, Medford and Ashland, showers today, highs near 75. Showers likely both tonight and tomorrow. The low tonight near 51 and a high tomorrow near 68. For more details on the weather, visit us at ijpr.org. Still ahead this morning on Open Air, got something from Ismay, also Kurt Vile and Haley Johnson, and here's the Vindies from Trapdoor. 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

0: That Ain't Love. That is Haley Johnson covering Bonnie Raitt from the album Late Bloomer. Before that, Jamie Wyatt with Feel Good, the title track to that record. And you heard a new one from the Vindies from Trap Door. That was Same Stars. It's Open Air on JPR.
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0: JPR and the Holly Theater present Margot Price and Jeremy Ivey. That's coming up at the Holly on July 15th. Showtime is 8 p.m. Touring on her latest Hard-Headed Woman, Grammy-nominated singer-songwriter and producer Margot Price has become a household name in outlaw country over the last decade. She's known for sharp storytelling and a powerful stage presence, and she balances classic country with elements of rock and roll. Opening the show, it's her creative partner and life partner, Jeremy Ivey. He plans a roots rock, folk, and country with well-crafted songs and smart lyrics as well. It's Margot Price and Jeremy Ivey, Wednesday, July 15th at the Holly Theater in Medford. Showtime is 8 p.m. Tickets and more information are at hollytheater.org. This is Open Air. I'm Dave Jackson with you about another 25 minutes. Then it's the news and more Open Air with Danielle Kelly till 3 o'clock. Here's one from Kurt Vile from Philadelphia has been good to me. It's 99 BPM on JPR.

p.m. What's that between friends? I don't know. Too many screens. Woo!

0: That's new music from Ismay from the album Half Truth. It's American Flag here on JPR. Before that, out of Portland, that was The Wheel from his self-titled album. That was Coyote Mask. You heard Lindsay Lewin there with a cover of I Can Help. It's from her album Queen of Time. And before that, Kurt Vile from his latest. That's called Philadelphia's Been Good to Me. That was 99 BPM. It's a few minutes before noon. You're listening to Open Air on the Rhythm and News Service of JPR. I'm Dave Jackson. We'll wrap things up in just a moment with something from Edie Brickell and the New Bohemians.
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0: Tonight at 6, it's the World Cafe. Todd Rundgren made a name for himself as an experimental musician, stretching pop, rock, soul, and electronic music into fascinating new shapes. But before he became an icon, he was just a kid living in the suburbs of Philadelphia. As part of the Sense of Place Philadelphia series, World Cafe sits down with the Philly native to talk about how the city shaped his life and career. They'll also explore the world of Philadelphia's expansive DIY community and hear from musicians who are part of the current scene and from those who cut their teeth in it. That's coming up tonight at 6. It's the World Cafe, talking about with Todd Rundgren later on tonight. It's just a few minutes before noon. I'm Dave Jackson. Coming up after the music here in just a moment, it's the news from NPR and then more Open Air with Danielle Kelly. Here's one from Edie Brickell and the New Bohemians from Hunter and the Dog Star. This is My Power on JPR.

0: That's Edie Brickell and the New Bohemians from Hunter and the Dog Star 2021 release. And that was My Power, wrapping up the morning half of Open Air. Thanks for listening. 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I'm Dave Jackson. Thanks for listening this morning. Coming up, it's the news from NPR, and then Open Air continues with Danielle Kelly until 3 o'clock.
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2: Live from NPR News in Washington, I'm Louise Schiavone. Israel and Lebanon have signed a framework agreement at the State Department after several days of talks. Secretary of State Marco Rubio calls it a first step to peace. NPR's Michelle Kellerman reports.
3: Secretary Rubio says the goal is a lasting peace where Israelis don't have to live under the threat of rocket fire from Hezbollah in Lebanon, and the Lebanese can live free of outside interference.
4: It will take a lot of work and some time to get back to that point. But we believe today is the first step in that journey. And the first step is sometimes the hardest step, but it's the one we're taking together today.
3: Hezbollah was not involved in the talks. Israel's ambassador says Iran and Hezbollah are out and the road to peace with Lebanon is in. Lebanon's ambassador says the goal is to restore Lebanese sovereignty, and that means an eventual withdrawal of Israeli forces. Michelle Kellerman, NPR News, Washington.
2: President Trump used an address to the Faith and Freedom Coalition's conference in Washington today to press for congressional action on legislation to require that voters provide proof of citizenship in order to cast their ballots.
5: And now we have to pass the Save America Act to protect our sacred American elections. Have to pass. Hard to believe, right? Hard to believe that we even have to fight for this. We have to fight for everything. Nothing comes easy. Nothing.
2: Earlier this week, a federal district court judge in Boston permanently barred the Trump administration's executive orders on elections, including the proof of citizenship documentation requirement at the polls. Also this week, the president refused to sign broadly bipartisan national housing legislation until Congress passes the Save America Act. Leaders have sent that housing bill to his desk anyway. A small plane hit Beijing's tallest building Friday, according to witnesses. It's not clear how many people were injured, if any. Police have set up barriers near the skyscraper. NPR's Jennifer Pack has details from Beijing.
6: Police officers tell me no cars, bikes, or pedestrians allowed on a major road that leads to the building, without saying why. Videos from the scene online show debris falling from the tower after impact. The plane's tail section was also seen on the ground. Many of these have been scrubbed from Chinese social media. Hours later, I cycle around the building area.
7: There's nothing you can really see with the building. It's quite dark. The lights are still on a few floors, but otherwise, you can't see much.
6: Each barrier has at least a dozen officers guarding it. The Chinese authorities have not commented on the incident. It's unclear whether it was an accident or intentional. Jennifer Pak, NPR News, Beijing.
2: Wall Street at this hour, the Dow is down 64 points, the Nasdaq off 74. This is NPR News. Venezuela's president is reporting the death toll from two major earthquakes this week is up to 920, with more than 3,000 injured. The quakes, among the strongest in Venezuela in over a century, hit the capital Caracas and surrounding areas. A Viking battle cry is inspiring the Norwegian team at the World Cup. NPR's William Jones reports.
8: Imagine this. Norwegian fans wearing Viking helmets, seated on a moving escalator in a Boston train station, pulling imaginary oars and chanting. It became known as the Viking Row, and it inspired Norway's parliament, including Speaker Masud Gharahkhani. He gavelled in a special moment. Politicians paused debate and took out their oars.
9: We did this row exercise to show our support to our national team from the heart of democracy in Norway.
8: Norwegian fans and the players have been celebrating wins against Iraq and Senegal with the Viking Row. And with a nation rowing in unison, Norway's World Cup voyage could well go far. William Jones, NPR News.
2: President Trump is threatening nations considering a tax on digital services from companies based in the United States. Posting on social media, Trump warned, quote, any country that imposes such a tax will immediately be met with a 100% tariff on any and all goods sent to the U.S. The president may not unilaterally impose tariffs. I'm Louise Schiavone, NPR News.
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12: It's Open Air on the Rhythm and News Service of JPR. Happy Friday. I'm Danielle Kelly. I'm with you till 3 o'clock today. This afternoon, we have the new records from His Golden Messenger, Death Cab for Cutie, Ziggy Marley, MT Jones, Alila Diane. This is new from husband and wife duo The War and Treaty from The Story of Michael and Tanya, their brand new release. This is called High Heels.

0: Moving is from the DeLon's new one, Don't Let It Die, Volume 1. Fat Produce, that's a trio out of Florida. That's their Soulful Days record. We heard Stand Up. Joss Stone covering You Got the Love from Color Me Free. And The War and Treaty on the Story of Michael and Tanya, High Heels. It's 12:22. This is Open Air on Jefferson Public Radio.
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Weather today for the Southern Oregon Cascades and Siskiyou's: partial sun, high near 59. Showers likely tonight, the low 36. Mostly cloudy, a high near 50 tomorrow. In Yreka, it's mostly sun, the high 76. Cloudy, a low around 49 tonight, and mostly sunny, the high 68 tomorrow. Weed and Mount Shasta, mostly sun, high near 71. Cloudy tonight, the low at 46. Partial sun, a high near 64 tomorrow. Redding and Red Bluff, gradually becoming sunny, the high 87. Partly cloudy, a low of 61 tonight. Mostly sun, a high of 80 tomorrow. Klamath Basin, gradually becoming sunny, the high 68. Cloudy with a low of 43 tonight, and mostly sunny, the high 60 tomorrow. Southern Oregon Coast, showers, the high 59. Showers, a low of 50 tonight. Gradually becoming sunny, the high near 58 tomorrow. Roseburg in the Umpqua Basin, showers with a high of 69. Showers likely, a low of 50 tonight, and showers tomorrow, the high near 64. Grants Pass, Medford, and Ashland, showers, a high of 75 today. Showers are likely through the evening, a low of 51. Showers likely with a high near 68 tomorrow. For more detailed weather information, visit us at ijpr.org. Here is a new one from Mike Campbell and the Dirty Knobs. The new one's called Mission of Mercy. Here's Wrecking Ball.

0: Nobody But You. That's the Black Keys from the new record Peaches here on the Rhythm and News Service of JPR. Before that, we heard the remastered Buckingham Nicks album, Don't Let Me Down Again. That was remastered last year. And Mike Campbell and the Dirty Knobs' new record, Mission of Mercy. We heard Wrecking Ball. It's 1240. This is Open Air on Jefferson Public Radio.
1: 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Inflation's high and going the wrong way. 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Consumers are cranky. 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Lather, rinse, repeat. 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
0: 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It's Colin James at Riverbend Live on Friday, June 26th at 7 o'clock. 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It's 1241 now. I've got a record from Peter Frampton. The new one's called Carry the Light. He's got a lot of really great collaborations on this album with Ben Mont, Tench, Graham Nash, Sheryl Crow, Tom Morello, Bill Evans. This one features her. This is called Isla Morada.

0: Young Love is the last track on the full length from the Milk Carton Kids. The new record is called Lost Cause Lover Fool. We heard Jordy Lane on Not Built to Last with Here She Comes. We heard Bittersweet on Leanne LaHavis's self-titled album. And there's a new record out from Peter Frampton called Carry the Light. We heard a track featuring her called Isla Morada. It is just a few minutes until 1 o'clock. This is Open Air on JPR.
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0: JPR and the Holly Theater present Margot Price with guest Jeremy Ivey at the historic Holly Theater July 15th. 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Up next, a new track from the artist MT Jones. Joy is the record. Here's Why I Cry.

That is Aldous Harding on the Train on the Island full length with one stop. I've Been Dazed was Michael Kiwanuka on the Kiwanuka record. And the Kooks from Listen with Sweet Emotion. Empty Jones on the Joy album Why I Cry. It's 1:16. 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It's Open Air on the Rhythm and News Service of JPR. Quarter past one. We've got music on the way from His Golden Messenger, Shane Weissman, Death Cab for Cutie, Sierra Hall. This is new from Alila Diane from Who's Keeping Time? Could Be.

0: Shane Weissman on the Optimist album with The Optimist here on the Rhythm and News Service of JPR. Before that, Codaline on In a Perfect World with All I Want, Alila Diane on Who's Keeping Time with Could Be. This is Open Air on the Rhythm and News Service of JPR.
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0: 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Up next, we've got the latest from Hiskold and Messenger. I'm People is the new record. Here's Spirit Cat.

0: Fried Catfish and Bibles. That's Shamika Copeland from Done Come Too Far. Shine on Blitz and Trapper's 6-7 record, and it's in Roman numerals. His Golden Messenger from the I'm People collection. That's a brand new release. We heard Spirit Cat. It's 142. This is Open Air on JPR.
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0: It's Open Air on the Rhythm and News Service of JPR. It's 1:43. We've got another hour and a quarter left. We've got together Ziggy Marley. We've got John Primer's Friends tribute to the Teresa's Lounge album, The Mott Vales. We have one from Jovi Riccio and Death Cab for Cutie. This is the latest release from Sierra Hall. It is The Movements 1, 2, and 3. Here's Movement number 3.

0: Hypnotized from Watkins Family Hour, the Volume 2 album. We heard Dead Horses on Brady Street with You Are Who You Need to Be. Moonlight Sonata or Movement 3, that was Sierra Hull from her Movements collection. It's 157. This is Open Air on JPR.
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0: It's Open Air on the Rhythm and News service of JPR, just about 2 o'clock. And after that, it's Today Explained at 3 o'clock. They break down and offer some analysis for some of the stories landing in the news headlines. 3:30, Marketplace, they take a crack at the financial landscape. 4 o'clock, get your dose of news from All Things Considered from NPR News. 6 o'clock tonight, it is the World Cafe. And at 8 o'clock tonight, it's Open Air Amplified. This next tune is a new one from Death Cab for Cutie on I Built You a Tower. Here's Pep Talk

0: New track from Bedouin's Neon Summer Skin Collection with Long Way to Fall. Sylvanesso on What Now with Signal and Death Cab for Cutie from I Built You a Tower Pep Talk. It's 2:10. 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
0: Weather today for the Southern Oregon Cascades and Siskiyous, partial sun, high near 59. Showers likely, the low around 36. Mostly cloudy, a high of 50 tomorrow. Wairika, mostly sun, high near 76. Cloudy with a low of 49 tonight. Sunshine tomorrow, the high 68. Weeta, Mount Shasta, mostly sun, the high 71. Cloudy partly tonight, the low at 46. Partly sunny, a high of 64 tomorrow. Redding and Red Bluff, gradually becoming sunny, the high near 87. Cloudy partly tonight, the low at 61. Tomorrow looks mostly sunny, a high of 80. Klamath Basin, gradually becoming sunny, high at 68. Partly cloudy, low at 43 tonight. Mostly sunny tomorrow, the high 60. Southern Oregon Coast, showers with a high of 59. Showers, a low of 50 tonight. Gradually becoming sunny, the high near 58 tomorrow. Roseburg in the Umpqua Basin, showers a high of 69. Showers likely a low of 50 tonight. Showers likely a high of 64 tomorrow. Grants Pass, Medford and Ashland, showers with a high of 75 today. Overnight, low dipping to 51 with showers likely. Showers likely tomorrow, the high 68. For more details, weather information, visit us at ijpr.org. 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

0: Little by Little. That's John Primer and Friends, a tribute to Teresa's Lounge, a very favorite blues breeding ground And so that's a whole record with Friends. It's got all sorts of great blues players: Billy Branch, Bob Stroger, Mary Lane on vocals on a few of these, Willie Buck, Carlos Johnson. Check it out. John Primer and Friends, tribute to Teresa's Lounge if you're a blues fan. Sister Sparrow and the Dirty Birds before that on The Weather Below with Mama Knows. Lucy Silvas on EGO with Change My Mind. We heard Crooked Old World sung by Leroy Stagger on Love Verses. And Old Crow Medicine Show joined by Molly Tuttle on Union Maid with Last American Waltz. It's 2:34. 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

It's open air on the Rhythm and News Service of JPR. JPR and the Cascade Theater present Grammy Award-winning singer-songwriter Melissa Etheridge at the Cascade Theater in Redding, July 15th. Opening the show is the sought-after Southern Oregon singer-songwriter Alice DiMaselli. Since breaking onto the scene in the late 80s with hits like Bring Me Some Water and Come to My Window, Melissa Etheridge has gone on to critical acclaim. She's touring this year on her 18th studio album, Rise. In addition to her decades of making music, she started the Etheridge Foundation, using her platform to fund research into alternative treatments for opioid use disorder. Alice DiMaselli is among the most prolific musicians in the regional music scene. She's been our guest in numerous JPR live sessions. Her latest full-length album is 2025's Reverse the Flow. It's Melissa Etheridge with opening act Alice DiMaselli on July 15th at the Cascade Theater in Redding. Showtime is 7:30. Tickets and more info available at cascadetheater.org. Here's Ziggy Marley's new record. He's got a buddy with him on this track as well. He's got Nika Costa on Hey People Now.

0: That's Chicana Batman's Invisible People collection with Color My Life, Toon Yards on I Can Feel You Creep Into My Private Life with Look at Your Hands, and Ziggy Marley on the new release Bright Side, Hey People Now, featuring Nika Costa. It's 10 to 3. This is Open Air on JPR.
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0: It's Open Air on the Rhythm and News Service of JPR. We've got time for just a couple more songs here, and then it's time for Today Explained. We've got Joby Riccio's new collection, Face the Feeling. Here's A Little at a Time.

0: Hi, I'm Faith Hill. I'm a staff writer for The Atlantic.
1: In the first half of the show, we talked to a young woman who has made a name for herself as a loneliness influencer. I know that you've written about this trend. We asked her what she thinks is going on. You kind of took a 3,000-foot perspective. What do you think is going on here?
0: Yeah, I mean, I think sort of my first, you know, impulse when I heard about this kind of genre of a video that people are watching is, you know, that there's a lot of people spending a ton of time alone. We've heard a lot of people talk about, you know, loneliness epidemic.
2: Dr. Vivek Murthy, the U.S. Surgeon General, says loneliness is an epidemic.
3: It can have profound effects on mental health, as well as heart disease, stroke, and dementia.
4: Social isolation can be as deadly as smoking up to 15 cigarettes a day.
0: So I thought maybe people were getting sort of social connection through these, you know, videos from a safe distance rather than spending time in person with people. And I think, you know, maybe there's some of that going on. But I also realized as I was looking through these videos and reading all the comments that a lot of the people commenting, you know, seem to have a lot going on in their lives socially, so much so that, you know, they were sort of busy and exhausted and burned out, overextended. For some people, the appeal was actually in kind of the fantasy of it, like in the way that some people would, you know, look at influencers posting about these, you know, fabulous exotic vacations they can't afford to take.
5: My husband is bored without me and always wants me around. On the other hand, I absolutely love my time without him.
6: As someone with a husband and two kids and a crazy busy life, thank you for sharing your calm and quiet life. It's a needed break from the chaos of my life.
0: I think, you know, a lot of people have a very complicated relationship to solitude. It's definitely true. There's a lot of people, you know, spending a ton of time alone these days and, you know, people partying less and ordering in.

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2: 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I'm Maria Carter with this weather update. In the Southern Oregon Cascades and Siskiyous, showers likely tonight. It'll be mostly cloudy with a low around 37. A chance of rain showers tomorrow, then mostly cloudy with a high near 49. In Wairika, it'll be clear tonight with a low around 52, and tomorrow mostly sunny with a high near 68. In Weed and Mount Shasta, mostly clear tonight with a low around 48. A slight chance of showers and thunderstorms tomorrow, but otherwise mostly sunny with a high near 64. In Redding and Red Bluff, it'll be mostly clear tonight with a low around 61 and tomorrow sunny with a high near 81. In the Klamath Basin, it'll be partly cloudy tonight with a low around 47 and tomorrow mostly sunny with a high near 59. On the Southern Oregon coast, patchy fog and likely showers tonight, otherwise cloudy with a low around 51. Fog and showers continue in the morning. The rest of the day will be cloudy with a high near 59. On the Northern California coast, rain likely tonight. It'll be cloudy with a low around 53. Then tomorrow, clouds gradually turning into sun with a high near 56. In Roseburg and the Umpqua Basin, showers likely tonight, mostly cloudy with a low around 53. And tomorrow, showers and possibly a thunderstorm, high near 64. In Grants Pass, Medford, and Ashland, showers tonight with a low around 52. And then tomorrow, showers with thunderstorms possible, becoming mostly sunny then with a high near 67. 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
0: 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I'm Scott Detrow.
4: And I'm Juana Summers. In Los Angeles, a mistrial was declared today in the arson trial of the man accused of causing last year's deadly Palisades fire. That fire killed 12 people and destroyed almost 7,000 structures. It was one of the worst wildfires in California history. Steve Futterman has been reporting on the trial, and he joins us now from just outside the federal courthouse in downtown L.A. Hi there.
5: Hi, Juana.
4: Steve, just start by giving us some background on